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Get ready for this. This is Rick Dees. I got a call from the beach of Panama City, Florida, listening to the new mix 108, Tito Puente, Sheila E., the Blackout All-Stars at number 39. I like it.

Blackout All-Stars. Oh, I like it like that. Number 39 on your special Are You Ready for Summer Countdown. This is Rick Dees. Hold on, somebody's... Hold on a second. Look who is here. Sheryl Crow is out there. I can't believe this. Sheryl, come into the special.

0: come on here. This is it. Well, go ahead. Do the whole thing. And number 38 here is Cheryl. Why don't we just hit it?
1: The same.

0: That's got to be your personal theme. Anytime there is free time, and let us pray for more of it. All I want to do is have some fun. Sheryl Crow, who is not on the road touring this summer, first time in about 4 years, she says, Deez, I'm going to relax with my dog, Scout, visit my folks in Kennett, Missouri, and enjoy all of these royalties. The money is finally pouring in. For Sheryl Crow, looking for a beach where you can get away from everything? Let me run down the best undiscovered beaches in the world. On this planet. Coming up next on our summertime kickoff is the hotline for me.
1: Yep.
0: Okay, let me get it. This is Rick Deez, yes.
2: Rick Deez, I don't believe I'm talking to you, Rick. I'm your biggest fan. I've been trying to call forever. Is this Rick?
3: Yes.
2: Hi, Rick. I'm Felice McWilliams.
3: How are you, Felice McWilliams?
2: I'm just so nervous. I've been waiting so long to talk to you. I don't believe it. I just don't believe it. I'm going to have a heart attack.
3: Felice, you're so nice to call. And you're calling for what reason?
2: I'm calling to win a big prize.
3: Well, gee, we're not giving away a big prize right now.
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3: What a pleasure to kick off the summer of 97. This is the show everybody talks about every single year, and the beaches around the world have been rated the best undiscovered beaches in the world, according to Dr. Beach, also known as coastal ecologist Stephen Leatherman. He rates at number 5, Hammocks Beach, found on Bear Island, North Carolina, accessible only by ferry. Number 4, Padre Island, about 20 miles south of Corpus Christi, Texas. Number 3, Little River Beach, located near Mendocino in Northern California. Number 2, McKenna Beach, Maui, just down the street from the Four Seasons Hotel. And the number 1 beach he rates in the world? On Paradise Island, Nassau, Bahamas, just in front of the Ocean Club. Paradise Island, number 1 in the world. Let's give it up for him.
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3: Hey, if you're listening in Nassau right now, congratulations. This is Rick D's with more for the summer of 97. The music you've asked for. Dave Kenny of Boise, Idaho said, D's, you got to play it. Erasure, In My Arms.

0: Arms, Andy Bell, and Vince Clark are Erasure. Somebody called and wanted to know if Vince Clark had anything to do with Depeche Mode. Very good. Yes, in fact, he was one of the founding members of Depeche Mode, but he left after 2 years because the band wanted to tour, and Vince wanted to get together and be part of Erasure. So he did not tour. He's part of Erasure. Everything's worked out fine. Look who just came in here, LaBouche.
1: How you doing? This is Melanie.
2: What's up? This is Lane.
1: And we are LaBouche.
0: And you can sing. 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

0: La bouche.
1: In French, it means the mouth. In English, the duo of Melanie Thornton and Lane McRae. Be My Lover. Number 36 on the countdown of summer hits. Rick Dees and the Countdown Challenge. Take it. I put together something I hope you like. It's a special package. A portable sound system complete with digital tuner, dual cassette deck, 10-disc CD changer. You can take this unit anywhere, anytime. I don't care what the season is. It'll be your personal best friend. And to win it, identify this summer singer. Bad girl, that's bad. All right. Who is she? And a hint, it goes back a few years. Come on, you can't expect it to be too easy. Name that summer singer. Okay? And Mr. Voice, thank you for barging in here. Look at he's your legs look like Roman candles. You've been out in the sun, haven't you?
2: Oh, God.
1: Go ahead, please. How do we contact the countdown?
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1: All right, Donald, thank you so much. 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
3: Abu Dhabi.
1: As always, thank you. 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
1: 1997. And look at you, all ready for summertime all over the USA in the land down under. We're just coming up on winter. So winter, summer, whatever it is, the great music is right here on the countdown. At number 35, four women we were talking about who are ready to get naked. Naked Eye, that is Luscious Jackson.

0: Luscious Jackson. At number 35, Naked Eye. And on those hot summer nights in Manhattan, these ladies will sometimes rent silly movies, order Chinese food, spend the night at drummer Kate Schellenbach's air-conditioned loft near Union Square, and figure out, how are we going to make some more money?
1: Oh, yeah.
0: Luscious Jackson, all you have to do is keep on singing songs like that. Well, this is Rick Dees, and Jennifer Dawes is on the telephone. I was just talking to her. She must have stopped by 14 Starbucks on her way to work.
1: Yes, so.
0: Jennifer, hello.
2: Hey, Rick, we love all the summer music, and we're stuck in our office this weekend because we have to work, and we would rather be on the beach. Mm. So we're wondering if you'll play our favorite song by CNC Music Factory.
0: Yes.
3: Everybody dance now.
0: Caffeine will do that to you.

0: Where do you go, my lovely? No Mercy from South Florida. Marty, Gabrielle, and Ariel, the Hernandez twins, and they're checking the lovelies on Miami's South Beach right now. Why wouldn't they be? I mean, on South Beach, every conceivable nationality and every type of energy level. Whew. And this is Rigney's. You know the kind of swimsuit you wear reveals something about your personality? Both female and male reveal hidden parts of your personality simply by the type of swimsuit you wear. For example, let's take women's suits first. If you wear a one-piece swimsuit, they say you're cautious. You're a moderate person. If you wear short shorts with a sports top, that indicates that you have a vital and active love life. A high on the thigh bikini means that you're a courageous person and a real go-getter. And if you prefer swimming and nothing at all, it means that you're either a real risk taker or a spice girl. The Weekly Top 40
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0: You got it, Amber. Thank you so much. That was Amber Marshall on the Countdown Hotline. She and 10 of her friends are kicking off the summer at Cedar Point Amusement Park, Sandusky, Ohio, home of the Raptor. This is the most amazing roller coaster. This thing is scary. And they've ridden it twice already, and they're dying for little Gina.

She's a beach lover from way back. You might call her Gina G-String for this one. She grew up on the gorgeous beaches of Melbourne just before she packed up and moved to England. Just a little bit. Number 32 on your summer kickoff special. Rick D's at number 31, EMF. Oh!

0: Unbelievable.
1: From the forest of Dean, England, that's EMF. And I can't tell you how many people say, what does EMF stand for? Well, even the members of EMF have told me different answers, like electromagnetic force. And another member said, D's, what are you crazy? It means ecstasy MF. And then the MF is a couple of words we can't use on the radio right now. So you figure it out yourself. EMF. Anybody having a birthday this weekend, you celebrate with Per Gessel of Roxette. Remember Roxette? Still waiting for another hit for 1997, but of course they've sold about 50 million CDs worldwide. Per Gessel is 38. Actor Johnny Depp is 34 this weekend. The artist formerly known as Prince turns 39 this weekend. What was the number one hit when Prince was born? When he was an infant, just coming into the world, Prince Rogers Nelson, back in Minneapolis, Minnesota in 1958. This song was number one, and let me say before we get into it that it is true. The song that was number one on the day you were born says something about your personality. Prince. It was.

0: strange to me.
1: Sheb Woolley and One-Eyed, One-Horned, Flying Purple People Eater, 58, 29-year-olds this weekend. 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
1: Simon and Garfunkel, anybody 19 this weekend? Number one, your day, 1978.

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0: And this weekend on The Countdown is a special kickoff of Summer 97 with the hits you want to hear. I got a call from Venice Beach, California. Hello, Amor?
1: Rick, I have three people here dancing with that song.
0: Really?
1: Ooh, that feels so good.
0: How old are you, Amor?
1: I'm going

feet, 8 inches tall, loves to play basketball, obviously, Montel Jordan. And so far, that is a medley of his hit. His newest CD is out in music stores now. We've got a lot of hits on that one, I'm sure, on the Def Jam label called More. Montel Jordan, Rick Dees, and a guy who lives at the beach year-round, Teddy Riley, who makes his home in Virginia Beach, Virginia, also one of the hottest beaches I've ever seen. Blackstreet with Teddy. Here's the Billie Jean mix of No Diggity.

0: Blackstreet. There are two versions of that song. There's the one, No Diggity, and the Billie Jean version. And how does Blackstreet, standing right here in the Weekly Top 40 studios, explain the difference between the two mixes? Well, please.
1: It's just about women in general, because we come from, like where we came from, you find a lot of women that are like that. You have good, and what No Diggity is about is a good ghetto queen. And the remix of No Diggity is about the bad ghetto queen, which is Billie Jean. So if you heard the remix, which is Billie Jean, that is giving you the description of the bad ghetto queen.
2: The opposite. Sure,
1: and No Diggity, sure, the regular album version, is about the good ghetto queen.
0: Thank you, Teddy Riley. Rick Dees and the Hits. And one of the preparations for summer all over the USA is slimming down to squeeze into a swimsuit. And you should know from one of the Hollywood experts that there is more than one way to slim down. Our D-Sleaze spy just walked in. Lisa Stanley, correspondent on the TV hit show Hard Copy. The word for the 21st century is liposuction. Now, Lisa is up front about it. She said she had it, and just about 3 weeks ago. Tell me what your doctor said about the procedure, Lisa.
3: Dr. Abrams says the two most popular surgeries for men are the chin, the jowl area, and the chin area, and the love handles. Yeah. Doesn't matter how much you exercise. Like you said before, genetically, you cannot get rid of it.
0: So now you actually had it done.
3: I did.
0: And is there a technique he uses so there's not a scar?
3: Well, no, you have an itty-bitty scar because you have to make an incision to get the little Tessalon tube in. Mm-hmm. In the old days, it was a very large rod where they'd have to go in and actually beat the fat apart, which was very painful. I did that as well. Very invasive, horrible, left you bruised, in pain. I couldn't be sitting here today had it been the same procedure. Yeah. But in any case, the surgery was about an hour and 20 minutes, and I watched most of the surgery. They have to, for me, because of the area I did it, they had to roll me from side to side. So you have to be conscious for this for them to do.
0: So you're saying that there's no pain?
3: I want to tell you, no pain. I'm a little stiff. You know, I'm a little sore. I feel like I've done a lot of crunches. You know, when you work out, Rick, and
0: right,
3: you have a lot of sit-ups you do the next day, your muscles feel kind of sore. That's how I feel. I have such minimal bruising that it's hard to see.
0: Oh, well, anyway, there's just this is the audio of the procedure. Look at all that fat coming out.
4: Wow, look at that.
0: That looks like a chocolate sundae that went through that hose. Is that a maraschino cherry? 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It's a maraschino cherry.
5: 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That ticket? 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
0: Back to the hits of summer 97. And the summer of 1990 was really good for Madonna, who appeared as Breathless Mahoney in the movie Dick Tracy with Warren Beatty. She and Warren, of course, were dating at the time, and here she is doing the song they danced to together, Vogue.

0: are now Real McCoy with three members. Number 26 on our kickoff of summer 1997. Feels so great. Madonna was at number 27 with Vogue. Well, which singer on this week's countdown has the most photographed belly button in music? She is coming up next. And a few minutes ago, we were talking about getting in shape and wearing swimsuits, liposuction and all of that. Well, we talked about women's swimsuits before, and now we find out that the kind of swimsuit you wear as a man says a lot about your personality. For example, now look out for these. A man who wears baggy boxer-style swim trunks is casual and down-to-earth, according to Cosmopolitan magazine. A square-cut, mid-thigh-hitting pair of swim trunks shows you a man who is more conventional but with a definite sense of style. And finally, a man who wears a bikini thong that goes right up in the you-know-where is a man who will go out jogging and saw himself in two. Oh. Or maybe he's been to Prince's yard sale.
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0: Rick D's and the Weekly Top 40. Well, it's a brand new summer we're celebrating all over the USA this weekend. The summer of 97 and the summer of the belly button. Yes. You know, we did our medical research for you, and we found that more people in the world have any belly buttons than outies, just so you'll know. And it all really started, I guess, back in the 1940s, when movie star Carmen Miranda, famous for wearing tall, fruit-covered hats, exposed her navel for the first time. Then, in the 60s, television censors on the network would not allow Barbara Eden to bare her navel in the series I Dream of Jeannie. It's the truth. A decade later, Cher defied the censors and exposed her belly button almost every week in her slinky Bob Mackie gowns on the Sonny and Cher show. And now we've got the 90s, the queen of the navel. She's Gwen Stefani of No Doubt, and I don't think I've ever seen her not exposing her innie. She's at number 25. Here's Spiderwebs.

live on the summer kickoff, Spiderwebs. Nonstop, this is Rick Dees to number 24 and a group undergoing a major personnel change this summer. In Vogue is downsizing from a quartet to a trio thanks to the departure of Dawn Robinson. Here's their final hit with all four ladies. Don't!

0: Go Love, number 24 on the Summer of 97 special with a new CD entitled EV3, which will hit the music stores on Tuesday. Well,
1: drums, please.
0: Thank you. Before he starred in his hit TV series Fresh Prince of Bel-Air, and of course, he started out with DJ Jazzy Jeff. He was and still is the Fresh Prince. Summertime.

0: from the summer of 91, DJ Jazzy Jeff and the Fresh Prince at number 23, Summertime. Fresh Prince Will Smith co-stars with Tommy Lee Jones this summer in Men in Black. That'll be a sci-fi thriller that you might want to see. July 2nd is opening day for Men in Black. Well, what do Beavis and Butthead have in common with Romeo and Juliet?
1: We're there, dude.
0: Sounds strange, but there is a connection between Beavis and Butthead, Romeo and Juliet. Let me explain that coming up.
2: Yeah, that would be cool.
0: I'll do it.

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14: Come on in. The countdown's fine. And congratulations to Beavis and Butthead this weekend, nominated as Best On-Screen Duo at the MTV Movie Awards. The other nominees to keep Beavis and Butthead company, Leonardo DiCaprio and Claire Danes as Romeo and Juliet, Steve Buscemi and Peter Stormare, who played the kidnappers in Fargo, Sean Connery and Nicolas Cage, co-stars of The Rock, and Robin Williams and Nathan Lane for The Birdcage. Who is your choice? What do you think?
15: Yeah, that would be cool.
14: No. Hold on. Back to the hits. This is the lady they're trying to get to make the presentation. She's 16. She's from Sweden. And she is Robin.

0: baby.
1: Ooh, her name is Robin. Blonde, Swedish, ultra-tight outfits, 16 years old. The word is jailbait. The Summer of 97 special. This is number 21, a hit shaping up to be one of the summer's big, huge hits. In Auckland, New Zealand, Paul Fuamana was a member of the group called Otara Millionaires Club. The band split up, he got custody of the name, and now we've got OMC, not to be confused with

0: in my face.
1: Look at Paulie there. He's got his horn-rimmed glasses, long sideburns, shoulder-to-wrist tattoos on both of his arms. Mr. Fuimana, the man behind OMC. And how bizarre. Number 21 on the summer special countdown. This is Rick D's. So much coming up, you wouldn't believe it. Here's just a sampling.
2: Looking at him was like looking at a bizarre face reflecting an unbalanced mind with a disturbing hidden power.
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1: If You Want to Be My Lover, number 20, as we get into the summer of 97 hits. Now, Sean Stratton requested a song at number 19. Sean's in the middle of Baltimore right now, and Sean just shared with me that this reminds him of a summer romance that went astray with a lady named Jenna. Listen to the incredible voice of Don Henley and the boys.

for you will be strong after the boys of summer have gone. Don Henley from Gilmer, Texas at number 19. Thank you for the request for that. Rolling on with the hottest hits of summer. Come on in here, Blackstreet, number 18.

0: Street from the album Another Level, which is double platinum right now. Double platinum. If you have a CD, that means it has sold 2 million copies. Gold is a half a million, and of course platinum is a million for CD sales. Rick Dees, and the question is, Gwen Stefani of No Doubt, her first kiss, where did it happen, and with whom, and how did we find out about it? All coming up on the countdown, and okay, we ready for the countdown challenge? Be honest with me now.
1: Oh, yes.
0: Okay, we're calling Kimball, South Dakota, Kimball High School, home of the Coyotes.
1: Oh, yeah.
0: Karen Cornett, hope you're listening. Hello, Sioux Falls. Hello all over South Dakota right now. Rick Dees, this is Heart Pumping. It's a portable sound system, dual cassette deck, digital tuner, 30 presets, two-way speakers, remote control, all, if she can get this, the mystery yodeler.
2: Hello?
0: Hello, this is the FBI calling for Karen Cornett.
2: What did I do?
0: What did you do? Yo, Karen, you know it's not the FBI. This is Rick Dees.
2: Hi, Rick.
0: And a weekly Top 40 Countdown. Great to have you on the Dees hotline right now, Karen.
2: Cool.
0: How's everything going?
2: Great.
0: Kimball's doing all right. You ready for the summer?
2: Oh, yeah.
0: It's just a fabulous summer.
2: Great.
0: Okay, so what we have is the countdown challenge. All you do is identify the mystery yodeler. And, Karen, you're going to have this heart-pounding portable sound system I just talked about.
2: Oh, so, awesome.
0: Got to be listening to South Dakota's Hot FM Magic 93, right?
2: Oh, yeah, all the way.
0: Tell Scott Schramm he is a genius.
3: Oh, yeah.
0: Will you do that?
3: Yeah.
0: Okay, the mystery yodeler. Okay, that is either Alanis Morissette, Celine Dion, or Jewel. Who is it?
2: I'm going to say Jewel.
0: You're saying Jewel.
2: Yeah.
0: Okay, Dr. Lemos of our staff has just come over. He is the man who knows. Is she right? Is she wrong? What's the story?
4: She's right.
0: She's right. Very good. It is Jewel, who learned to do that with her father in Alaska. And what you've learned is that you can win easily from the countdown, right, Karen?
2: Right.
0: Are you a green and white coyote at Kimball High?
2: Yeah, coyotes are number one.
4: Yeah!
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6: 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Suddenly, a ticket doesn't seem so bad. That ticket? That was nothing. 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
0: Hey! Well, back to the countdown. And do you remember your first kiss?
19: Yes, sir.
0: Have you had one?
19: No.
0: Okay, some have already had their first kiss, and others listening haven't. Well, our D's Sleaze spies have been poking around, and we have the details on Gwen Stefani's first kiss, the lead singer of No Doubt, the summer of 1983. And the Stefani family was vacationing on the island of Catalina, 26 miles off of the California coast. 13-year-old Gwen met a boy named Brad, and he kissed her on the beach, as opposed to the lips, I guess. What did Gwen remember about this kiss? She told us he sure had funky-feeling braces, and that was it. Brad's braces are off, and so is No Doubt. At number 17, this is Don't Speak.

0: an energy burst from Alanis Morissette and a hit that debuted on the countdown the summer of 95. You ought to know. July 1st, the big day for Alanis to release a long-form music video called Jagged Little Pill. Sound familiar? Now, this Jagged Little Pill is the video containing live concert performances, backstage footage never before seen, interviews with Alanis never before heard or seen. Suggested retail price, $19.98 U.S. Well, what is it like to spend $214,000 a day?
1: A day?
0: A day. Find out who on the countdown is doing that coming up next. Or, by the way, is that dial a doctor line still working?
2: Yes.
0: It does work.
2: Yep.
0: You can actually get a medical diagnosis over the telephone now. 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It's brand new.
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0: Here we go.

Wearing the Sun. Number 15 on the countdown, U2, Pop Mart, $214,000 a day just to operate the tour that's going on right now. The good news is they are making a profit. As they see in the business world, they are in the black and not in the red. By request right now, thank you Susie Burnett and Lydia Daniels in Erie, Pennsylvania, Reel McCoy.

McCoy, Another Night, Another Dream, but Always of You. Their first hit went straight to number one on the countdown. It was in December of 94 and stayed there for 3 weeks, and that is it. Number 14 because of the massive number of requests alone for Real McCoy. Now from Sweden, 5 weeks at number one. At number 13, it's Love Fool.

0: Number 13 on the countdown is the Cardigans kick off the summer of 97 special, Love Fool. And they'll be appearing at several stops on Sarah McLachlan's Lilith Fair Tour this summer, which celebrates women and music. And, of course, the Cardigans are proud to be part of all of that. Well, are you looking for a great roller coaster? One that will make your stomach go, yeah, from there to there and about like that? I have the countdown of the best roller coasters in the USA coming up next. And Tracy is on the D's hotline from Knoxville right now. Tracy, what can we do for you?
1: Hi, Rick. I'm thinking about getting a new do for the summer, and I want to get my hair permed and colored, and I don't know which one to do first because I don't want my hair to get fried or anything.
0: Right.
1: So I was wondering if you could tell me.
0: Well, without question, perm first, Tracy. You wait a week and then you color, okay? 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Be careful, though, Tracy. The chemicals in a perm will dry your hair, so you should condition just before coloring. Another option is to use semi-permanent hair color, which contains no peroxide and has built-in conditioner. It's much gentler to your newly permed hair, okay?
1: Thanks, Rick. I knew you'd know.
0: Mm-hmm.

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4: Listen, you hear that? This is the track that runs in more headphones as people are rollerblading, jogging, and also going to amusement parks all over the U.S. this summer. For some reason, this song right here by Technotronic is the one that all the amusement park owners love, and it gives you the need for speed. We found out the top five roller coasters in the U.S., according to Inside Track Magazine. Number five, the Comet, found at the Great Escape in Lake George, New York. At number four, it's the Raptor at Cedar Point in Sandusky, Ohio. Number three, the Raven, located at Holiday World in Santa Claus, Indiana. Yes, I did say Santa Claus, Indiana. Number two, the Magnum XL 200, also at Cedar Point. Is that a place for speed or what? And the number one U.S. roller coaster, the Texas Giant at Six Flags Over Texas, Arlington. It is just...
5: it's huge!
4: Yeah, it's that. And remember,
6: please keep your arms and legs dangling dangerously out of the car at all times.

Electronic featuring Ya Kid K, number 12. Come on, move this. Now that song, if it sounds familiar from TV, very good. It was the theme song for several Revlon commercials starring Cindy Crawford and her famous mole. Rick D's and we're one away from the top 10 right now. Number 11, here's a man who would never drink alcohol, do any drugs, never smokes, because he says, nothing gives me a better buzz than writing songs like this. He's Yoti Mishra, also known as White Town, your woman. Just tell

0: Don't you know I can never be your woman? A one-man band on the countdown calling himself Whitetown. Jyoti Mishra, number 11 from Derbyshire, England. Here we go. Number ones from around the world this weekend. Number one in Germany this weekend comes from Rammstein. It's called Ingul.
1: Gott weiß, ich will kein Engel sein.
0: Ingul. Why, thank you, Rammstein. In the United Kingdom, number one from Jamiroquai.
2: Yeah, yeah. All right, right now. We'll spend the night together. Wake up and live forever. Yeah, yeah.
0: It's called All Right, number one in the UK. In Belgium, number one comes from the Funky Green Dogs.

0: fired up.
1: You can see that techno rock dance funk is all over Europe right now. Top 10 coming up next. Some great summer hits. You're going to love this.
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Well, he was just 9 years old in the summer of 69. Bryan Adams, who was spending the summer of 97 at home in Vancouver, of course, British Columbia. He's got a hot new model girlfriend, Squeeze, named Celia Thompson. We've been spying Bryan. Number 10 on the Hello Summer countdown. A tremendous number of requests have come in for this guy, Mark Morrison. At number 9, Return of the Mac.

Mark Morrison, who was number one in England with that song last summer. It took a whole year to cross the big pond known as the Atlantic Ocean. And look what has happened. Number nine on the countdown, Rick Dees with Crystal Waters. Number eight, and look at this woman with 100% pure.

0: 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Crystal Waters knows the feeling. This is Rick Dees, nothing but hit music, and thank you for calling 1-800-742-5333. 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Yes, Angela Nobu of Las Vegas. Thank you for listening this weekend, Angela. And what is it?
1: Hey, Rick, I got a question for you. Mm-hmm. How come sometimes my CD skips and sometimes it doesn't?
0: People ask me that all the time about CDs. CD skips, Angela, when something comes between the laser beam and the metallic surface it's reading. So usually, let's say if you're eating and you have a piece of pizza or something and it's spilled on the CD, it will skip that part, just like it would on those old vinyl records. Now, there's another reason other than the obvious food or whatever. There might be a scratch on the clear plastic coating. And do check for dirt, too, other than food. That dirt might get on there. So if it's dirt or dust, gently wipe the surface with a soft, lint-free cloth going in a straight line from the center outward from your CD. And if that doesn't work, I'll tell you what we do on the Countdown. You buy a can of compressed air at a music or electronics store. This compressed air is specifically made for cleaning CDs and equipment. We use it all over the place here. Spray that if you would, Paul. That, my friend Angela, is compressed air, and that should loosen the dirt or the dust on the CD. Be careful always to handle the CD by the edges. It likes that because oil from your fingers can get on the disc. That attracts dirt, and of course, that attracts those skips, right?
1: How about you send me some new CDs?
0: I knew you'd say that. I tell you what, I'll send you some new CDs just for listening to the Countdown. Take a six-pack of your favorites, Angela, and have a super weekend.
1: Okay, thanks. Bye.
2: I'm U.S. Transportation Secretary Sean Duffy. 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Make it a priority. 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

0: They have a movie deal, their own line of clothes, their own makeup. Come on, let's have a roll call. They are the Spice Girls.
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0: from Athens, Georgia, home of REM, also B-52s. And that is just kind of a perfect song if you're going along in a car and you just kind of crank it up. Love Shack. Rick Dees and the Countdown Challenge. Take it. I put together something I hope you like. 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I don't care what the season is. It'll be your personal best friend. And to win it, identify this summer singer. All right. Who is she? And a hint. It goes back a few years. Come on, you can't expect it to be too easy. Name that summer singer, okay? And Mr. Voice, thank you for barging in here. Look at he's your legs look like Roman candles. You've been out in the sun, haven't you?
1: Oh, okay. Good.
0: Go ahead, please. How do we contact the countdown?
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0: All right, Donald, thank you so much. 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

0: Rick D's.
1: Well, look at this. The top five ready to go. And yes.
2: Rick D's?
1: Yeah.
2: It is?
1: Uh-huh.
2: Oh, my God. I don't believe this.
1: I love this.
2: Oh, my God. I'm talking to Rick D's.
1: Gosh.
2: You have to be the biggest jerk I've ever heard.

It's the Wallflowers, who are spending this weekend in Paris, the final stop of their European tour, One Headlight. Number 5 on the countdown this week. Here he is. Bring on, brothers and sisters, the man who made his motion picture debut with his song over a decade ago and still hot. Who is he? He doesn't even know himself. But he used to be Prince.

But I'm here to tell you, there's something else. The afterworld. A world of never-ending happiness. You can always see the sun. Day or night.

0: Let's go crazy. You feel it? In high school, his name was Skippy, but he went crazy.
1: You mad, crazy maniac. You ought to be locked up.
2: 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You're like a great big demented child.
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5: 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Let's see if you're right. 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
5: All right, now, Cale Goodman from upstate New York, now living in Los Angeles. 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
20: D's, you're making it too easy. It's John Wayne, born May 26, 1907 in Winterset, Iowa. His real name is Marion Michael Morrison, but to me, he'll always be known as the Duke.
5: Ooh, Mr. Goodman.
7: Da ha, da ha. Da ha, ha.
5: The man immortalized by Paula Cole at number three, Where Have All the Cowboys Gone? Duke Wayne, we miss you.

And I'll pay the bills. And now, look, he's a man who Paula Cole said she never met, but she loved to write the song about. In fact, she came up with a title first and then wrote the song later while sitting up on a hill in San Francisco. This is Rick Dees and a very simple mission statement. Play the hits. Savage Garden. Any-

0: I Want You, the best-selling single in Australia for the past year. It's Savage Garden at number 2 as we kick off summer. Guess what? Number 1 is coming up next. But it's the first number 1 song in a long time that has caused reaction like this.
1: I love you! I love you! I love you! I love you! I love you so much!
0: Stay right here for number 1. It's coming up. All right, get ready. This is it. Number 1. And you know, when summer arrives all over the USA, it always brings a brand new band or artist or a new fad or something. There's something about every single summer. For example, in the summer of 19... 19-

And 1997 is no exception. Three brothers from Tulsa, Oklahoma have taken the music world by storm. Taylor, Zach, Isaac, Hanson.

0: Number one, it's the three Hanson brothers, 11, 13, and 16-year-olds out of Oklahoma. And for the next 3 hours, I can answer the D's telephone hotline and listen to this.
1: Please, please play Hanson. Oh,
2: I want to hear it again.
1: Over and over. Oh, please, oh, please, oh, please, oh, play Hanson again. Yes, yes, please, please. Again. Just die.
2: One more
1: please.
2: Time.
1: We love them.
0: Ah, isn't summer fantastic? It's the weekly Top 40 Countdown. I'm so glad you're here. God bless you. Have a terrific weekend. You certainly do deserve it. The Countdown is produced by CD Media and goes out all over the world. 50 million people in 70 countries on the ABC Radio Network. Rick Dees with a very simple reminder. 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
14: Okay. Not totally bare feet, but I'm the only one here in the entire building in the whole studio. So, I kick my shoes off when I get here, and I just walk around with my socks on. So, not bare feet. Stocking feet. Socked feet, if you want to call it that. Good morning. I'm Danny Cannon. It's the All-American Morning Show here on Classic Hits 102.7 The Drive. Happy Monday, June 1. I always love it when the first day of a month starts on a Monday. Boom, boom. Oh, we're talking about the first day of week two coming up here on our Facebook page, but I won't get ahead of myself. Let's just talk about Monday, shall we? Welcome back. Gonna have a little bit of fun around 7:30. We play a game called Name That Riff. If you name that riff, I can give you a $15 gift certificate to the Rogue Salad Company. Also, another chance for some Hellgate jet boat excursion tickets. That'll be happening around 8:30 after some Comedy Corner. Oh, speaking of Comedy Corner, why don't we go ahead and laugh?
15: And now, Comedy Corner.
16: Because laughing in the morning makes your day suck less.
17: Are you okay?
18: I don't like getting woken up.
19: I hate getting woken up. I get woken up by guys trimming trees outside my window. 7 a.m., trimming trees. Exactly at 7. Like the clock went, and they started. Which means they were on the trees ready at 6:58. We're going to be jerks in 2 minutes. So what I wanted to do was wait for them to finish tripping and just follow one of the guys to his house. Stand outside his bedroom window, wait for him to go to bed. Just go, man, man, man, man, man, man, man, man, man, man, man, man, man, man, man, man, man, man, man. And then just be quiet for 5 minutes, go, ah, why would you do that at 7 a.m.? Trees are going to be there at noon. They don't leave. They don't walk. They're not the trees from Lord of the Rings.
14: All right, that's Brian Scalaro for you on the Comedy Corner there. Some great chainsaw sound effects. And yes, I agree with Brian 100%. I hate being woken up on a Saturday morning when I got to work early all week long anyways, coming and doing the morning show for you. All right, that's Brian Scalaro on the Comedy Corner. We'll do some more Comedy Corner coming up around 8:30. Our show is brought to you by Bridges Automotive on Crater Lake Highway, where honesty still drives the business. Good morning, Monday.

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4: Hey, good morning. Welcome to the show. It is Monday, June the 1st. Yes, here we are starting a brand new week and a brand new month together. Are we starting a new week, though? Good question. Oh, thank you for asking. Facebook.com/1027TheDrive. Head on over there. That's exactly what we're talking about today. What is the first day of the week? Is it Sunday? Is it Monday? Possibly another day? I don't know what day you're going to think the start of the week is. I get how a lot of people, maybe they work, a different shift in the sense that, okay, so maybe they have Wednesday and Thursday off. So, like, Friday is their Monday, okay? Tuesday is their Sunday in a sense, right? Because Wednesday Thursday would be their Sunday. Tuesday would be their Friday. Wednesday and Thursday would be their Saturday, Sunday. Monday is their Friday. Sorry if that's confusing you. I know it's kind of early, but you know what I mean? When you don't have the traditional Saturday, Sunday days off, maybe it's moved a little. For example, my wife's always off Sunday, Monday. I used to work at a motorcycle store up in Canada. They were closed Sunday, Monday, so those would be my days off. I work Tuesday through Saturday. Well, a new poll out there in internet land asked people what is the first day of the week. 54% of Americans said Monday. 45% said Sunday. That's pretty close. I mean, sure, okay, 54 on the Monday, that's the majority, but right behind them, Sunday, that's the start of the week, maybe. 1% said another day. Those are those people that are in that work schedule where they're never off Saturday, Sunday, where their Monday is probably like a Wednesday or something. It's got to be. According to the timeanddate.com, Sunday is the start of the week in most of the Western Hemisphere, including the U.S., Canada, Brazil, and Argentina. Mexico goes with Monday. Monday is the start of the week in most of Europe and Asia, along with Australia. Africa is basically split half and half. Saturday is considered the first day of the week in Iran, Afghanistan, and Somalia. There you go. Saturday is considered the first day of the week, so that's weird. All right, what are you thinking? Facebook.com/1027TheDrive. In your humble opinion, what is the first day of the week?
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0: The Hollywood Hoopla.
2: Actress Heather McComb has married Scott Michael Campbell in an outdoor ceremony in Missoula, Montana. McComb shared photos from the wedding on social media showing off sparkly white cowboy boots, personalized socks that read, "I love my husband," and later a pair of sneakers that she changed into during the celebration. She said that the couple was married by her sister and described the day as a blessing surrounded by family and friends. Campbell also posted wedding photos and called himself beyond blessed to marry McComb. McComb was previously married to James Vanderbeek from 2003 until their divorce in 2010. Vanderbeek later married Kimberly, and the couple had six children together. The wedding comes just months after Vanderbeek's death in February following a battle with cancer. He was 48. Andrew McCarthy says Hollywood fame didn't make him an alcoholic. It just made it easier to buy better liquor. The former Brat Pack star, best known for films like Pretty in Pink, St. Elmo's Fire, and Mannequin, recently opened up about his long battle with alcoholism. McCarthy said many people assumed that his rapid success in the 80s caused his drinking problem, but he insists that he would have still struggled with alcohol regardless of his career. Looking back, McCarthy believes drinking derailed much of his professional momentum. Not only did addiction affect his career, but the years spent recovering left him feeling disconnected from opportunities that followed his early fame. McCarthy says that he hasn't had a drink since entering rehab more than three decades ago. And finally, Paul Rudd has stirred up a debate among travelers after calling airplane mode and other common airline rules nonsense during an appearance on Jake Shane's podcast. Now, while discussing flying, Rudd questioned why passengers are asked to put the tray tables up, return seats to the upright position, and switch their phones to airplane mode before taking off and landing. He specifically said that he believes the airplane mode requirement is unnecessary. The actor suggested the rule is based on concerns that cell phone signals could interfere with aircraft communication, although aviation experts and regulators maintain that airplane mode helps prevent potential interference with cockpit systems and pilot headsets. All right, there you go. That's what's going on down in Hollyweird for Monday, June 1st.
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4: Over on the Facebook page, facebook.com/1027thedrive, we are talking about the start of a new week. Yes. Which day is the start of a new week? Is it Monday? Sunday? Some other random day? What do you think? A new poll out there asked people that very question. What is the first day of the week? 54% of Americans said Monday. So a little more, half, basically half. The other half said Sunday. Half of Americans start their week on Monday. The other half started on Sunday. That's hilarious. Among non-Americans, 86% said that Monday is the first day of the week. Only 14% Sunday. 1% said another day. Yeah, that's pretty funny. Saturday is considered the first day of the week for folks in Iran, Afghanistan, and Somalia. Monday, start of the week for most of Europe and Asia, along with Australia. And Africa is split about half and half. There's a map on the Facebook page. You can see it. It's all color coordinated. But what are your thoughts? When is the first day of the week according to you? Amy says Sunday, first day of the week. Interesting. I consider Monday the first day of the week. My wife might consider Tuesday the first day of the week because that's when she starts work. She's got Sunday, Monday off. It's interesting how, you know, you may think when the first day of the week is. I think Sunday is a great day to end the week. Start it on Monday. But that's just me. Facebook.com/1027thedrive. You head over there and you can tell us what your thoughts are. What do you believe is the first day of the week?
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Good morning. Happy Monday. Monday, June 1st, start of a brand new week and a month. Well, according to 54% of Americans. How you doing? How's your starting? I'm Danny Canada. 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
2: You weren't getting along with each other anyway. 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This is the girlfriend. 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
0: That's it for Things I've Learned from Judge Judy. Back to the hits.
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it's not magic to win Name That Riff. All you got to do is listen. Coming up in about 4 minutes after Starship, we're playing Name That Riff. 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That is the phone number to call if you know the riff, the name of the song, and the artist it's from. That's all I need from you. Call me first, and you win.

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3: All right, Monday, here we go. We're back at it. 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All you gotta do is give me a call, 541-494-1027, and name that riff. 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Good luck.
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1: Weather.
2: 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Well, things are warming up today. Going to be highs of about 86, 87. It's going to be sunny skies for you out there for your Monday to start your week and your month of June. Currently, it is sunny and about 50 degrees.
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0: The Drive. 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
1: Well, I think it's Sheba by Cyndi Lauper.
0: I think you're right. Nicely done. Who's this?
1: Steve,
0: how you doing on a Monday?
1: I'm not bad. I got my birthday coming up next week. June 9th.
0: All right. Well, happy birthday from The Drive. Congratulations on your win.
1: All right. 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

0: you know, I've got to let you know, you're one of my kind.
1: And now,
2: yo, can y'all take us back?
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3: All right, who's ready to do some time traveling for June 1st? We're going back to 1964. Dolly Parton moved to Nashville, Tennessee one day after she graduated from high school. Also in 64, the Rolling Stones arrived in New York to begin their first tour of the U.S. In 67, in Britain, Sgt. Pepper's Lonely Hearts Club Band was released by the Beatles. It was released June 2nd here in the U.S. In 1969, John Lennon and Yoko Ono recorded Give Peace a Chance with Tommy and Dick Smothers, Derek Taylor, Murray the K, and Timothy Leary. 1971, Elvis's birthplace in Tupelo, was it Missouri? Mississippi? Uh-oh, I gotta know my states. Whatever MS is. And where Elvis' birthplace was. It was opened up to the public. In 75, the Rolling Stones began their first tour with new guitarist Ron Wood. Fast forward to 1991. David Ruffin from The Temptation died in Philadelphia. He died from a cocaine overdose. A year later, 1992, Natalie Cole and Andre Fisher separated after only 3 years of marriage. In 97, Kenny Rogers and Wanda Miller were married. It was his fifth marriage. 1998, Scott Weiland from STP was arrested for drug possession in New York. And finally, on this day in 1999, Kix Brooks of Brooks & Dunn began a five-day journey on a Sea-Doo from Nashville to New Orleans to raise money for St. Jude's Children's Research Hospital. That sounds like a heck of a way to raise some money.
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2: Are you okay?
3: To this day, I still have some frugal habits from my childhood that I can't quite shake. Like, it's still hard for me to use a whole paper towel. You know what I mean? I want to rip it in two. I give the other half to my boo. If I'm at a restaurant, they hand out a wet towelette. Usually, I don't use it right away. I'm like, hey, let me put that in my pocket. I want to save it for later. It's too special for now. It's wet. It's individually wrapped. So it feels like a commitment. When you choose to deploy it, you got one shot. Make it count. And every now and then a situation will come up and you'll be like, is it time? Nah, yeah, this ain't that bad. I got some napkins. I got condensation on my ice water. I just go like that. I'm good. I can't waste a whole towelette on this. So you wait. You continue to wait, and finally one day you find a moment that's worthy. You excited to get your satisfaction. You open the wrapper to find all the liquid is gone. Now you're trying to clean your barbecue fingers with what's basically a used dryer sheet.
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Figured out the MS state code. Here's another Elvis random fact. 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
4: All right, time for some Crazy But True. Some wild ones this morning for you on a Monday. All right, our first story is about a man who's accused of using an excavator to destroy his home with the family inside.
2: What is wrong with you?
4: Man, seriously. All right, Pennsylvania man, 48-year-old Eric Pierzwaza. Pierzwaza? Yeah, we'll go with it. Pierzwaza. From Buffalo Township in Pennsylvania, got into an argument and threatened to tear down the home. Authorities say he then climbed into an excavator and started tearing down the home, knocking down parts of the house. Fortunately, no one was injured during the incident, but prosecutors charged Pierzwaza with three counts of reckless endangerment along with causing a catastrophe and disorderly conduct. He's currently being held on a $10,000 bond. Next, there's a renewed hunt for a woman who faked brain cancer to scam friends and family out of thousands of dollars.
5: Can't be too careful these days. The world has gone bloody mad.
4: Oh, yes. The world is crazy. Another story out of Pennsylvania. This woman's name was Vanessa O'Rourke. Claimed that she had glioblastoma, an aggressive form of brain cancer, and told loved ones that she needed experimental treatment over in Australia. So between 2015 and 2016, more than 140 people donated money through fundraisers and GoFundMe campaigns to help cover her supposed medical expenses. Investigators say O'Rourke did travel to Australia, but instead of receiving treatment, she spent her time enjoying leisure activities and vacationing. After returning home, she encouraged additional fundraising efforts, including benefit events organized by family members who believed her story. She was indicted on 15 counts of wire fraud in 2018, and authorities later issued an international arrest warrant. Prosecutors say she fled to Australia, where she's believed to still be living. The FBI has renewed its efforts to locate her, and federal prosecutors describe the scheme as a calculated exploitation of the kindness and generosity of people who thought that they were helping save a young woman's life. The case joins a growing list of high-profile fake cancer scams in which individuals use fabricated illnesses to collect donations from unsuspecting supporters. And finally, it's a good one to end the crazy but true. A thong-wearing elderly man didn't do himself any favors by telling a police officer to, quote, jump rope for me, baby doll.
6: Strange things are afoot at the Circle K.
4: Well, how do you respond to that? 79-year-old Florida man was arrested after neighbors at his apartment complex repeatedly complained that he was exposing himself during walks around the property. Police say residents had become increasingly frustrated by his behavior, which included making lewd gestures and exposing himself to neighbors and even a doorbell camera. When an officer went to speak with him, the man answered the door wearing only a G-string thong, and he argued that Florida law allowed him to walk around naked in public, but police informed him otherwise. According to the report, the situation escalated when he began touching himself, put on lipstick, and made inappropriate comments to the officer. Like, I guess, jump rope for me, baby doll. After interviewing multiple neighbors who said they had witnessed the behavior, police arrested him on 5 counts of indecent exposure. He was later released from jail and probably back doing it again. All right, there you go. That's your Crazy But True for Monday, June 1st.
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to wake up and get at them. I'm Danny Canada. Happy Monday. You're listening to the All-American Morning Show here on Classic Hits 102.7 The Drive. Yeah, starting up a brand new week. According to some folks, some may have started their week yesterday on Sunday. Hey, the show is brought to you by Bridges Automotive on Crater Lake Highway, where honesty still drives the business.

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Here's some words of wisdom and carry throughout the day and your life. 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Strong people, forgive. Intelligent people, ignore.

0: This is not headline news. The New York Knicks will face the San Antonio Spurs in the NBA Finals. Win or lose, the Knicks fans will still try to burn down New York City. A man was arrested for exposing himself in a Florida Taco Bell. And yet the most disgusting thing in the place was still the ground beef. Jeff Bezos' Blue Origin rocket blew up on the launch pad. Even worse, no entitled celebrities were on board. And today is the 79th birthday of Rolling Stones guitarist Ronnie Wood, or as he's known by his bandmates, the Baby. This is not headline news. More coming up on the All-American Morning Show with Danny Canada.
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6: 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As high as reaching up around 87 or so. Maybe 88, depending how sunny that sun gets. It's going to be sunny skies all throughout the day. Currently, it is sunny and about 60.
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Well, I'm about to roll on out of here, and Holly Davidson's going to roll on in, and you can find yourself rolling laughing weekday mornings with Holly, 10 to 3 right after me, with things like bad dad jokes, you ain't smart, and how old you feel. I feel good this morning. 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

0: And just like that, abracadabra, I'm out of here. Thanks for hanging out and listening to the All-American Morning Show with me, Danny Canada, here on Classic Hits 102.7 The Drive. 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Well, Monday, hope you're having a great start to your week. Or maybe you started it yesterday on Sunday. What do you consider the start of the week, Sunday or Monday? Let me know over on our Facebook page. Well, before I go, I got a few things I need you to know. A California teen named Sheree Parikh won the Scripps National Spelling Bee. The winning word was Sheree Parikh. Hey, food prices continue to rise and groceries are so expensive that Mando had to eat Grogu. Hey, speaking of Mando and Grogu, The Mandalorian and Grogu, that movie has now made over $200 million at the box office, and it's the biggest box office ever for Pedro Pascal and Kevin Hart. Playing Grogu, if you didn't catch my joke there. Okay, Oreo has released a cookie inspired by the K-pop band BTS. Not to be outdone, Skoll has released a dip tobacco that is inspired by Kid Rock. Barry Manilow says that he's only ever had one facelift in the last week. And finally, viewers of the new Spider-Noir series can stream it in either color or black and white. Unfortunately, though, both versions still have Nick Cage. All right, that's it. I'm out of here. Hey, have a great rest of your Monday as we start June. I'm Danny Canada. I'll see you tomorrow, eh?
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Good morning. I'm Holly Davidson. How you doing? Everybody okay today? You doing all right? How was your weekend? Was it good? It was glorious. It was a good, good-looking weekend out there, wasn't it?

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I am Holly Davidson in the Marble Concepts and Design Studio. 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

0: 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It's Miami Sound Machine and Conga. I'm Holly Davidson. All right. So, new week, new month. What's on deck for June? Let's find out. What's happening this month? Should be a lot, right? In sports, you got the Stanley Cup Finals. That starts tomorrow. NBA Finals get going on Wednesday. French Open tennis tournament runs through the 7th. You've got the FIFA World Cup. Didn't they burn down Paris for this one? I don't know. I don't watch the footy ball. Anyways, that's underway on June 11th. Golf U.S. Open, June 18th through the 21st. UFC White House event going on. It is UFC Freedom 250. That happens June 14th. They're setting up for that one right now. What else we got? Official first day of summer is June 21st. Also happens to be Father's Day this year. Ton of movies hitting the theaters. So you got Master of the Universe comes out this Friday. Scary Movie 6. Is that this Friday too? Nice. Disclosure Day on the 12th. Toy Story 5 on the 19th. And Supergirl. And Jackass Best and Last both hit theaters on June 26th. All right. That's my era. On TV, you're going to have new seasons of America's Got Talent, Love Island, season 5 of Sweet Magnolias. What even is that? Season 3 of House of Dragons going to be on HBO on the 21st. All right. Well, let's look into the holidays. What do we got holiday-wise? Okay, the big one is Father's Day. Once again, I said that was on the 21st. And then we're gearing up for America's big 250th birthday in July. Yeah. I suppose that's going to start with the UFC thing on the 14th. A few more. National Best Friends Day, June 8th. Flag Day is on the 14th. The 19th is National Martini Day. And for the youngins, National Selfie Day on June 21st. Get your cameras ready in your duck lips. They're making a comeback, you know.
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0: 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We got sunshine, about 88 today. Mostly clear, 53 overnight. Increasing clouds, 91 expected tomorrow.
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You don't have time? 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

0: 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I am Holly Davidson. Let's do... Alrighty then. Let's talk about the social media influencers, shall we? Sometimes they're stupid. Actually, mostly they're stupid. And a lot of times they like to do the stupid stuff. Gets them in a lot of stupid trouble. We're going to talk about this guy, Alan Farrell. He's in hot water after a stunt that he where he tried to eat 10 chicken nuggets while on a roller coaster. So what he did was he snuck the nuggets onto the roller coaster by shoving that box down his pants. Okay. Then he had a friend video him while he ate them on the ride. He even dunked them in some sauce, which was messy, naturally. And it's not a little kiddie ride he was doing this on. No, this was the Millennium Force at Cedar Point in Ohio. It is the world's first roller coaster to exceed 300 feet in the air, and it reaches 93 miles per hour, and it lasts only 2 minutes. Stunt seems funny or silly at first, but it's actually kind of dangerous, particularly as a choking hazard. Also, if you lose one of them nuggets, they turn into projectiles on roller coasters, and they hit other people, and that's not nice. Cedar Point has seen this video, and as soon as they did, they banned Alan for life. He's also barred from going to any Six Flag theme parks ever again as well. Yeah, no more fun for you, Alan. Now, Alan says he understands why they came down on him so hard, because they need to be serious about enforcing safety rules, especially things that could inspire copycats. He's still disappointed, though, because he's been going to Cedar Point since he was a kid, and he's a season pass holder. Or, no, he was a season pass holder. Sorry, Alan. Now, the video of Alan is still online. It's kind of funny if you want to go look at it. You can see him struggling not to choke as he's going down that first hill. And then, you know, the nuggets are packed in his cheeks, and the slow motion of the dipping sauce is pretty impressive. As brainless as this is, though, Alan tried not to endanger others. He said he claimed he said he sat in the back row, especially so that no nugget or sauce would fly back and hit the riders behind him. Which is nice. That's nice. And in case you're wondering, he managed to eat 7 of the 10 nuggets during that 2 minute, oh my goodness, ride, right? I mean, that's good that he sat in the back. Could have unlocked a new fear for a whole bunch of people. You know, you're on the roller coaster, you're screaming away, woo! And then a chicken nugget flies into your mouth. Through the back of your head.
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2: Weather.
3: 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Lamb Air. Pride in performance. We're looking at sunshine about 88 today. Mostly clear, 53 overnight. Increasing clouds getting up to about 91 tomorrow.
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0: goodbye to you. 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I am Holly Davidson. It's time for You Ain't Smart. All right, you guys, just here to warn you that something extremely unappetizing happened at Taco Bell, and shockingly, it did not involve the food. We're going to talk about a 28-year-old Florida man named Brandon Irizarry. It don't matter. He was arrested last Thursday after he exposed himself outside of Taco Bell. That's right. It's unclear what it was up to, but the sheriff's office jokingly said that he had his chimichanga out near his side door. He had multiple pairs of pants pulled down. Multiple? Like, why? All right. And apparently he did. He did try to cover himself when he saw the cops, so he's got a little bit of brain left rattling around in his head. If that wasn't strange enough, after he was taken into custody, they found a live pet fish inside a plastic container stored in his backpack. Cops nicknamed the fish Baja Blast and said it's doing great. Brandon was arrested for unlawful exposure of his organs, the nethers there. He's being held on $5,000 bond. Sounds like the fish is in good hands in the meantime. No, people, stop. Don't go to Taco Bell and ask for a chimichanga. Don't. They don't make chimis. If you get one, chances are you won't like the one you get. All right.
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0: 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I am Holly Davidson with today's headlines. We're going to start with this one. United made good on a promise to turn this flight around after a teenager named his Bluetooth device Bomb. You kids. I tell you what, I don't care how old he is. If that dad, mom, whoever was with him didn't throw that boy over the knee and give him a good paddling. Ooh. 69-year-old HOA president in Florida pushed a 12-year-old boy off his bike. Even pulled the classic line, "Do you know who I am? I'm the president of the HOA." Apparently, he had some sort of beef with the kid. Kevin needs a good paddling, too. That's what I'm naming the HOA dude, Kevin. Have you heard of conspiracy theories about the mysterious tunnels under the Denver's airport? You guys have all heard it, right? They got the horse out there with the big eyes, the big red eyes, blue. They got all that eerie paintwork out there. And they have all the underground tunnels. Check it out. They're now going to be opening them up to the public if you want to walk them instead of riding the tram. Heck yeah. Just don't go through the side doors, all right? There's monsters in there. That's where I'm doing my next layover, I'm telling you. Police in California are investigating vandalism after sidewalk robots were knocked over and doused with beer. And then, this next headline, 83-year-old woman in California was attacked by wild turkeys while on a walk. She was all scraped up and bruised and stuff. She's okay. But look at those last two headlines. Nothing but thugs in California.
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0: 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Time for How Old Do You Feel? Going back 88 years to start today. In 1938, Superman appeared in the very first issue of Action Comics. In 2014, that copy sold for $3.2 million, which was the highest price ever paid for a comic book. $3.2 million for a comic book. Crazy. 62 years ago in 1964, the Rolling Stones arrived in New York to begin their first American tour. Their first show was at a high school stadium in Lynn, Massachusetts. 42 years ago, 1984, Star Trek III, The Search for Spock was released. 35 years ago in 1991, David Ruffin, the leader of the Temptations, died of a cocaine overdose at 50 years old. Don't do drugs, kids. Just don't do it. Just don't. If you never do it, you don't miss it. Just saying. 28 years ago in 1998, Scott Whelan of Stone Temple Pilots was arrested with about $100 worth of smack as he was leaving a Manhattan housing project. He died of an overdose later on, too. Just don't do it. 19 years ago in 2007, Jack Kevorkian was released from prison after serving 8 of his 25-year sentence. He died on June 3rd, 2011. And no, Dr. Death did not euthanize himself. He a thrombosis killed him. And for those of you who don't know, a thrombosis is just a fancy people word for blood clot. So-called Dr. Kevorkian was 83. So he lived a nice long life. His patients didn't.
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0: 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I'm Holly Davidson. 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